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2: When the enemy comes in like a flood, the Spirit of the Lord will raise up a standard against him. 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
1: Turn with me in your Biblos to the Gospel according to Matthew chapter 17. Matthew chapter 17. Amen. In the session this evening, we're going to be talking about something I'm sure that will captivate your attention and speak to your heart. And that's going to be found in the 17th chapter of the Gospel according to Matthew. All right, when you get to the 17th chapter, I need for you to go to the 14th verse, and I shall read verses 14 through 20. Matthew chapter 17, verses 14 through 20. If you're there, say amen. And I'm reading, "And when they were come to the multitude, there came to him a certain man kneeling down to him and saying, Lord, have mercy on my son, for he is a lunatic and sore vexed. For oftentimes he falleth into the fire and often into the water. And I brought him to thy disciples, and they could not cure him. Then Jesus answered and said, O faithless and perverse generation, how long shall I be with you? How long shall I suffer you? Bring him hither to me. And Jesus rebuked the devil, and he departed out of him, and the child was cured from that very hour. Then came the disciples to Jesus apart and said, Why could not we cast him out? And Jesus said unto them, Because of your unbelief. For verily I say unto you, if you have faith as a grain of mustard seed, you shall say unto this mountain, Remove hence to yonder place, and it shall remove, and nothing shall be impossible unto you." I want to extrapolate our text out of the 20th verse, faith as a grain of mustard seed. Faith as a grain of mustard seed is what I want to talk about. Faith as a grain of mustard seed. Now, there was a problem right here that arose. The problem was that the disciples that had walked with Jesus, had talked with Jesus, could not duplicate Jesus. And so therefore, there was a man in this text that had a son that was a lunatic. Oftentimes he rolled into the fire, and then he oftentimes would roll into the water. And so the man said that I carried him to your disciples and they couldn't cure him. So now we're bringing him to you. And so Jesus raised a question. He's made a statement, O faithless and perverse generation, how long shall I be with you? How long shall I suffer you? Bring him hither to me. So the man brought his child to Jesus. Immediately, Jesus rebuked the devil, because that's what make folk act like a lunatic. He departed out of him, the devil did, and the child was cured from that very hour. And so the disciples came to Jesus apart and said, why couldn't we do that? They came apart. They didn't want to embarrass themselves in public. So they came to Jesus and they said, how come we couldn't cast him out? How come we couldn't get this boy cured? And Jesus said, these are the words that he said. He said, the reason you couldn't get it done is because you have no faith. The reason that you could not get it done is because you have unbelief. Now, beloved, I don't know why you come to church. I mean, what we call church. I mean, the gathering of the saints. I don't know why you come. I hope you come for a good and noble reason. And I hope you come to hear the word of God. But you see, problem is the Lord wants to be duplicated. When I say duplicated, I don't mean like you run up to the copy and get a duplicate. I mean the real deal over and over again in the lives of every one of us that's born again. So in this lesson, it's my quest that we all learn that Jesus ain't here physically. But he is present spiritually. And the things that are written to us are written to us for our learning. So we need to understand that these lessons that come before us on a continual basis are for us to live by. Now, When we talk about faith as a grain of mustard seed, that's what we're going to talk about in this session. So Jesus said the reason you could not get rid of that demon out of that man's son is because you don't believe. Then he proceeded, went ahead to say, for verily of a truth I say unto you, if you have faith as a grain of mustard seed. Now, all our lives, Christian-wise, we've heard that it was said, if you have faith the size of. That's not in your Bible. That's not in Matthew, Mark, Luke, John. It's not in here. Because when we talk about faith as a grain of mustard seed, even though a grain is very small, and if you want to imply the smallness of it, I guess you can do that. But the Lord's emphasis is never on the size of a thing. The Lord's emphasis is on the fact of a thing. See, when you talk about faith as a grain of mustard seed, you've got to understand that what Jesus is teaching us, somebody say us, what Jesus is teaching us is that it's not the size. He did not say if you have faith as the size of a grain of mustard seed. He didn't say that. He said if you have faith as a grain of mustard seed. Watch this. You shall say. The emphasis is on the fact that a mustard seed is all mustard seed. A mustard seed, and I passed some out here in the ministry before several times over these years. A mustard seed is about the size of a half a part of a grain of black pepper. But how much mustard seed is in the mustard seed? Because I want to talk about faith as a grain of mustard seed. A mustard seed does not have within itself the ability to produce watermelons. In other words, if you look at this mustard seed, it is all mustard seeds, watch this, no matter what small portion it may appear to be, it is 100% the real deal. So what Jesus is teaching, and you can find it in Romans 12, and I think that's verse 3, how God hath dealt to every man the measure of faith. Now watch this. Every one of us that's born again, not of corruptible seed, but of incorruptible by the word of God, which liveth and abideth forever, make us seed people. In other words, the seed is within itself the seed. And you'll know if you're walking by faith based upon what you say. Because Jesus said, listen, all mustard seed is mustard seed. There is no mixture in that seed. And he does not want us to look at the size of it. He wants us to look at the proportion of it. Because, come on, little men to knock big men out. You remember when Muhammad Ali, that floats like a butterfly and sting like a bee, told Sonny Liston that towered over him, you going down. You going way down. And knocked him out in the first round. So it's not the size. It's the intensity of the object. So Jesus is saying faith is just like a mustard seed. And in order for a mustard seed to have the fruit of what it is, it has to be introduced into the right environment. In other words, I have mustard seeds that you know not of. Literal mustard seeds in my desk drawer in the Life Center in a cup. I can leave them there for the next 5, 10, 15, 20 years. They will still be mustard seed when I go back and check them out. You know why? Because they have not been introduced into the right environment in order to be able to produce. You missed that. The mustard seed, in order for it to germinate, has to be planted. It has to be introduced into that environment. So now here come a bankruptcy, here come problems in your marriage, here come problems in your body, here come problems in your home. You have to introduce that mustard seed into that environment if it's going to produce what the Lord wants it to produce in your life. So as long as you hold on to it, and if you don't speak it, it can't be planted. Come on, y'all. If you do not introduce what God gives you into the right arena, then it's not going to produce anything in your life. I said in your life. And so now what the Lord is teaching is that we need to understand what faith is. Faith is the word of God spoken into the right environment to produce the right results. See, a mustard seed, yes, it is small. I give you that. But however, the emphasis is not on the size. The emphasis is on the fact that all mustard seed is mustard seed. So you cannot dissect a mustard seed into four parts and then plant that seed, and one fourth of that's going to be cantaloupe. Other fourth is going to be watermelon. Other fourth going to be grapes. Other fourth going to be oranges. Oh, no, it's all mustard seed. So this is it. When God gives us the word, and as we move through here, we will be faced with life circumstances, creating certain environmental effects. So when it comes time for the word to go forth, watch this, out of your mouth, which means then you have to speak to the situations in your life. And if you speak with all faith, it's got to give it up. Got to give it up. So a mustard seed is the smallest of all seed. But once, watch this, once it is introduced into and released into the right environment, it will produce God kind of results. Okay? So it doesn't, listen, let me tell you something while I'm right here. God is not impressed with how many scriptures you can quote. If you don't know how to apply them, it's not going to work for you. Come on, come on now. Come on now. Have you ever gone, when you were in high school, and you know they had combination locks back then? Some folk thought that they were so smart until they could actually come to your locker and open it. And so they tried this combination. It didn't work. Tried that combination. It didn't work. Tried this combination. It didn't work. Then they got a hammer and started beating it off. Well, see, that's brutal. That's violent. The word of God, watch this. You can read it all you want to, but if you can't combine it with faith and release it out of your mouth, it ain't gonna work for you. So what purpose, what use, what benefit just quoting scripture and you can't connect them to life? The word does not work until it's introduced into the right environment. So you cannot take a word with David and Goliath and get tithes off of it. You see what I'm saying? So you need to know what time it is in your life. You need to know what's going on in your life so that you can make the proper application of the word of God. So when you look at what Jesus is dealing with, because now you would say, okay, well, why didn't he address this lunatic boy and give us a lesson on a lunatic? Because the emphasis is not on the circumstances. The emphasis is on the word of God and what you gonna do with what you heard. Now notice this. The Lord, see, and oftentimes when you're dealing with people and you in the spirit, automatically, like so many of you all, before you learn some things, you would come and you would sit and you would talk and we would counsel. And then I've had some people say, well, Pastor, you don't understand. Listen, I heard everything you said. I heard everything you said. But this is how you fix it. Jesus said, I heard what you said. I heard that this thing entered in when this boy was from his babyhood state. I understand all that. But he had already cast the demon out. Now Jesus was giving his followers, his disciples, a lesson in how to handle life's problems, life's situations, or to use a big word, life's vicissitudes. Now, when you look at verse 20, the word says, for verily, that mean of a truth, today we'll say, like, you know, hey, home, I ain't lying, so listen up. For verily, I say unto you, if you have the word of God in a very small portion as a grain of mustard seed, if you have it. If you have it, watch works, you shall say. If you have faith, watch this, as a grain of mustard seed, not size, but the fact that you have been given the measure of faith. If you have faith, just like a grain of mustard seed is full of itself. The word of God is full of itself. You can't add to it, and you can't take away from it. The word of God is within itself, the word. So you were born again of that same word that you have a copy of. When we ignore life circumstances and try to cuss them out, it's a morbid display of our ignorance being limousine driven. If you're going to turn the corner and follow Christ, you're going to have to get the word on whatever it is that you're dealing with. Because you notice, Jesus did not give a dissertation on casting out demons. In other words, ain't no big deal to get rid of the devil if you got faith. Notice this. He brings now into perspective two things that are totally opposite in size to show us the effect of what faith will produce if he could ever get some of us to say it. If you never say it, you'll never introduce it into the environment to solve the problem. Notice this. He brings now two diametrical things and put them on the same plane. I want you to look in verse 20, Matthew 17. For verily I say unto you, if you have faith as a grain of mustard seed, you shall say unto this mountain, remove hence to yonder place, and it shall remove. Now wait just a moment. And nothing shall be impossible. Notice what he didn't say to y'all. He said to you. Now here you have a grain of mustard seed, so small in the palm of your hand, it's about half the size of a grain of black pepper. Now, when you talk about faith as a grain, you got to understand something right here. Those of you that work with children, you already know if one of them sneeze in your face, they have released some germs, and you probably, all things being equal, gonna get a head cold. You know why? Because it released a germ. Am I right about it? Faith is just like a germ. Once it's released into the environment, it grows. Come on now. See, in life, you may have some hits and you may have some misses, but you have to create the environment around you by saying what God says and not paying attention to what the circumstances are saying. Because the lesson here is to pay attention to what the word says and don't look at what the circumstances. Because Jesus would rather teach from this angle right here, because he knew that all of us are different. He knew that all of us, you know, would marry different people, date different people, have different sorts of children with different personalities. I mean, deal with different situations in the workplace, deal with whatever the deal is, because we're all different. And it's about 6 billion people on the planet. So he couldn't call your name and say, this is what you do if you have to file bankruptcy. This is what you do if you have to do this. This is what you do if you have a car wreck. He didn't deal with that. He dealt with what all of us need to get through here and to live a victorious life. He dealt with faith. And that's what every man, woman, boy, and girl needs in order to please God. They need the word. But they need it rightly divided. And they need to know which word to introduce into the situation. Because it will explode once you put it out there. Because the word of God, listen to this, can change the environment. You got people that's tormenting you and constantly raising havoc and all this. Let me give you some words to get rid of them. Satan, the Lord rebuke you. The blood of Jesus is against you. And once you put that out there, you can solve your problem. Because you've introduced something now into the environment that was not there before, because death and life in the power of the tongue. So if you be causing a hassle by people and all this, you can stop all that tonight. I guarantee you, you can stop all that tonight. Now, don't be fearful that people are going to claim that you're some religious fanatic. You don't care what they think. Once you release the power, it's going to destroy everything out there that needs to be destroyed and torn down. And the best place to start is with people that's down in other people. Start with them. You'll be in a good place, home. I'm sorry, Holmes. Okay, now listen to this. So Jesus didn't deal with the demonic boy. He just cast the devil out. And he said, and they came to him and said, now how come we couldn't cast him out? And he said, because of your unbelief. He said, now, if you had faith as a grain of mustard seed, you shall say to this mountain. Now, wait a minute. You mean to tell me something that's almost microscopically small can speak to a mountain? Hey. It don't take much. It just take a little bit. If you have crack your mouth, like you want to say it, like you want to speak to the mountain, like you want to get rid of the situation, like you want to bind the devil, like you want to run the situation away from you. If you halfway crack your mouth, you can even quote it upside down. The word say, okay, I'll just go over there upside down. Because what comes into view right now is a grain of mustard seed speaking to a mountain that is full of trees and rocks and dirt and scorpions and bugs. Oh my. If you have faith as a grain of mustard seed, you shall say. Now wait just a moment. You say you have faith? That's what you say, huh? Well, that's going to be determined by what comes out of your mouth. Let me give you an illustration. Say the Lord gave you an acre of land. And you know your tongue is as the pen of a ready writer. And out of the abundance of the heart, the mouth speak. And you know you're always in church and you go to Sunday school. So the Lord just going to bless you and give you an acre of land and put you right in the middle of it. Now keep in mind, your words are seed. Oh yeah, Lord. Your word are seed. So you're in the middle of your acre. And the Lord say, okay, I've given you this acre of land and you're right in the middle of it. Everything that negative that come out of your mouth will produce vines and burrs and kookaburras and scorpions and snakes and everything that's ugly. Everything negative coming out of your mouth is going to immediately begin to grow around you then on your acre. But everything that you speak forth positive, and you speak to the situation, watch this, instead of about the situation. Woo! When you speak the word and you speak positive, then you're going to have lilies and roses and clovers and daffodils and beautiful grass already manicured for every positive thing you say. Some of y'all be choked to death by a vine less than 30 seconds. Because negative words produces negative results, which produces and gives off negative impulses. And you're going to have what you say. So how would your acre look after 1 hour? Huh? How would your acre? Because everything you say is immediately going to fall to the ground as a seed and start to grow. You're still talking about what happened to you didn't like 5 years ago. Right now, you can't even see your way out your acre. Now you think about it. This is an illustration that is true. And this is why so many of God's people are sick. Not because it's anything really wrong with them, but their heads have spoken all this negative stuff and their mind have become a wilderness instead of a wonderful place to live in. And that's why people are out of their mind right now, because they can say all this stuff. By the way, you cannot run with negative people and expect to get positive blessings. I mean, you can't do it. I mean, now you don't have to take the preacher's word after all. What does he know? So Jesus brought now into plain view a grain of mustard seed and a mountain. And so now the mustard seed's responsibility is to speak to the mountain. Huh? To speak to the mountain. I say the grain of mustard seed's responsibility is to speak to the mountain. Now, what a lot of God's people do, they are passive. They think it's just going to go away. If I don't say nothing, it's going to stop. I got 1 million acres of real estate in Florida. I want to sell you for 0.5 cents. See me right after church. Because you don't address things in your life do not mean that they're going to go away. They'll just linger until another time. They're just like the Terminator. I'll be back if I leave at all. If you had faith as a grain of mustard seed, you shall say unto this mountain, remove hence to yonder's place. Watch this. And it shall remove. Jesus always taught to the extreme. And he left no gray space or matter in between. Grain of mustard seed, speak to the mountain, tell it where to go. But notice in the latter portion of verse 20, Matthew 17, and nothing shall be impossible unto you. Did you catch that? And nothing shall be impossible unto you. Is it not true, according to the Bible, that you are gods? Is it not true that the God of creation said and then saw? Same principle. Same principle. We are not called upon to figure this out how it works. We are called upon to say it. God has given us the monologue and the dialogue, and we need to say it. So faith as a grain of mustard seed will say. If it's faith, if it's a real deal, you will say. You won't say what the problem is. You'll say what the word says. Because Jesus said the reason you couldn't get rid of this problem is because you didn't know what to say to it. All right, let's see. It's the midnight hour and you cussing and everybody breaking the mirrors out and the dog is barking and somebody out there beating him and the whole house is in disarray because somebody just came from church late. Let me tell you something. It's like this, and don't have me laboring. Faith is all faith, and it does not matter how big the problem is. The Lord could care less if the doctor say you got cancer. The word said by his stripes you healed. So you, at some point, you got to say to this mountain. And you got to tell it where to go. If it's depression, get rid of it. If it's not sleeping, get rid of it. Whatever it is, you're going to have to say.

even have a what would Jesus do pen. So we know that they're following you, but they ain't got no power. Because they don't believe nothing you teaching them. They just had church. They did it out of duty. They were raised to go to church, but they don't believe what they're being taught. Oh, you come to church just out of duty because your mama told you, your daddy told you, just in you. Jesus, see, we follow him. He up there. We following Jesus. Jesus done all his heavy teaching. And them disciples back there don't believe nothing he's teaching. And watching their watch on Wednesday night. See when they're going to get through with this. I've observed over the years, some people are real sneaky at watching their watch. They, I know every move you got. I already know it. Some of y'all got a watch down on your shoe. Oh, yeah, you sneak at watching the watch. I could write a book on how to watch your watch at church. But don't be guilty of following Jesus and ain't got no faith. Just following him just because you want to be identified with him, but then when trouble comes, you ain't nowhere around. So now let me move on because I have a plethora of scripture I need to share with you. So when we talk about faith as a grain of mustard seed, not the size, not the size. The Bible does not put emphasis on the size. The Bible put emphasis on the fact that faith is. All right. Y'all see it here. Jesus said, nothing shall be impossible unto you if you have faith as a grain of mustard seed and say to this mountain. He said, Jesus said, it shall remove. Now, if you're watching people to determine whether or not the word works, you're messing up. See, because the devil already got to them people that's cutting up to make them cut up even more, to make you think that the word of God has no effect. That's why if you got another person's will involved, you're not going to change their will. Even God is not going to touch their will. But I tell you what God will do. The prodigal son can help me out right here. He'll touch your circumstances. And see, once you pray and release that thing into the hands of God, you have created the environment for the right results according to the word to be produced. May not come when you want it, but it's on time. Our job is to say what God says and believe it. Got that? All right, now, I got much scripture. I'm going to run right quick. I'm not departing from the theme of this message, faith as a grain of mustard seed, but I want to show you the inner workings of it, how it actually works. So at some point, you're going to have to let the word go to work for you. The word wants to work, okay? Now, go to Matthew chapter 9 and verse 29. Matthew 9 and 29. Faith as a grain of mustard seed. And let's look at some things, how this is going to operate. How many of y'all know the Lord has done everything about the devil he's going to do? Amen. He ain't coming down out of glory to rebuke the devil at your kitchen. You'll have to hit him with the skillet you got, baby. Which is the word of God. Matthew 9. And what I say, 29? All right. Now, let me start at verse 27. And when Jesus departed thence, two blind men followed him. Now, wait a minute. Hey. Hey. When Jesus departed this, not one, but two blind men followed him, crying and saying, "Thou son of David, have mercy on us." And when Jesus was coming to the house, the blind men came to him. Now, wait a minute. Hey, hold everything. Hold everything. When Jesus came into the way, two blind men followed him. Please tell me, how is it that you do believe the Bible, don't you? Tell me, how can two blind men follow him? And not, watch this, not just follow him, but follow him all the way to his house.

0: house.
1: Now you think about that for a moment. Not one, but two blind men. Somebody say blind men. I love it. Two blind men followed him in the way. And then followed him all the way to the house. Now, Jesus is always teaching something. He just want to know who's always willing to learn and then do. Because now you got two blind men following him. Two blind men following him. And they said, "Thou son of David, have mercy on us." And when he was coming to the house, the blind men came to him. And Jesus said unto them, "Believe ye that I am able to do this?" They said unto him, "Yea, Lord." Now, wait a minute. Let me back you up a few steps. Have you thought about how these blind men were able to follow him all the way through the streets? Couldn't see. All the way through the streets. And then Jesus took a side turn and they followed him to the house. Do you know how they were able to do that? Because they had never seen him, but they heard him. Come on now, you're making this Sunday morning. We have never seen Jesus, but have you heard him? And if you heard him, then follow his voice. They went wherever the voice went and had not seen him. You know why Jesus, he knew they were there. But he never turned around and say, hey, he didn't do like he did blind Bartimaeus. He didn't stop and say, bring him here. He just kept on walking and teaching, kept on walking and teaching, kept on walking and teaching. And you know what? These two blind men that had never seen the beauty of a sunset, had never seen the face of a woman, had never seen a rose or a daffodil, followed the voice. And when they finally caught up with the voice, the word asked the question, do you believe that I am able to do this? Are you in the Bible? Peter said, you love him and you never seen him. Follow the word. They say, yeah, Lord, we believe. Faith only becomes visible when you blindly follow it. Let me see. Let me see. Let me see now. You have to blindly commit. If this is what God said, I don't have to see it to say it, but I will have to say it to see it. They followed the voice. And when he finally stopped, he said, do you believe I'm able to do this? And they said, yeah, Lord. Now notice in verse 29. Then touched he their eyes, saying, according, I like this, to your faith, be it unto you. Hold everything. If you have faith as a grain of mustard seed, you'll follow the word. And the word say, now, I know you're reading your Sunday school lesson. Mm-hmm. I know you're quoting scripture. But the word says, I need to ask you a question. Do you believe that I can do this? They say, yeah, Lord, ain't no doubt in our military mind. And you know what opened their eyes when the word says, be it done unto you according to the word that you believe, received, and acted on. You see that? That's what it is. We keep trying to make it all these other things. If you have faith as a grain of mustard seed, you shall say to the biggest thing in your life, remove from here, to get over there. And it should obey you. Ain't no way if you're struggling financially and you bring tithes and offerings. And I use that because everybody can identify with money. You bring tithes and offerings and you sow it in Jesus' name. Then you've got to believe to receive the results. If you lay hands on yourself, if you're sick, you should recover. Notice what the Lord said. This is going to happen according to the word that you believe, that you received, that you acted on, that you said. You know what? You know what triggered their eyes to come open? They say, yeah, you can do it. And you know what the word says? You got it. So how long are you going to sit around the church, hear all these sermons, have all this going on in your life, and you still talking crazy? If you have faith as a grain of mustard seed that's full of faith, you'll say to the mountain. You'll say to the sickness. You'll say to the depression. I had someone come up today after 12 noon and told me how the word of God had tremendously blessed them, how they were depressed and didn't want to come to church. I understand all of us have strengths and weaknesses. But I'm here to tell you, sitting up trying to figure out if you come to church or not is defeating yourself anyway. Don't you think by now you should be over that thought? My goodness, don't you think by now you should be over that thought? I hate to see how some of our acres of land look. You probably can't even identify. Oh, you somewhere way over in the middle. Vines 1,400 feet tall. And you still talking crazy. Matthew 21:22, go there. Matthew 21:22. Actually, I'm going to start at 18th verse, 21st chapter of Matthew, chapter 21 and verse 18. Now notice this. I'm talking about faith as a grain of mustard seed. Those blind men followed him because they followed his word. You call that blind faith. You don't have to see it to believe it. See, we have to believe to see. Not see to believe. You remember when the Lord said, okay, Thomas, blessed are those that have not seen but yet believe. You remember that? And you remember when the psalmist says that I believe to see the goodness of the Lord, where? In the land of the living. See, no matter what's going on in your life, you got to believe for the better part. You got to believe to see yourself on the other side of this situation, whatever the deal is. And the only way you're going to get on the other side is that you're just going to have to walk straight through, which means then that you got to get rid of the mountain. If you got to get rid of the mountain, you got to say it. You got to address your problem. That's what the Lord is telling us. Address your problem. Problems do not address themselves. You're going to have to address it. And when you address it, death and life is in the power of the tongue. They that love it shall eat the fruit thereof. Hurry up, preacher, because you got these watchers. Matthew 21:18. Now in the morning as he returned into the city, he hungered. And when he saw a fig tree in the way, he came to it and found nothing thereon but leaves only, and said unto it, let no fruit grow on thee henceforth forever. And presently the fig tree withered away. And when the disciples saw it, they marveled, saying, how soon is the fig tree withered away? Jesus answered and said unto them, I ain't lying home. Verily I say unto you, if you have faith and doubt not. Now he's introducing something else in here. If you have faith and doubt not, you shall not only do this which is done to the fig tree, but also if you shall say unto this mountain, be thou removed and be thou cast into the sea, it shall be done. The Lord is saying, why don't you just let faith come out of your mouth? Why don't you just say it? Jesus said to this fig tree, die. That's what he said. Ain't nobody gonna eat fruit from you hereafter forever. And it happened. I say, and it happened. And Jesus said, not only will this happen, everything else you say will happen. Man, don't you know you've been set free? Whatever you say, Jesus said, hey, don't get caught up. And you notice, love the Lord right here. Listen, he moves us from where we are to something bigger. In other words, that implies to me, watch this. I said one time that faith has to grow. I'm kind of recogitating on that. Because when Jesus spoke to the fig tree, he spoke to it himself being full of faith. So you know what the Lord is saying? Does not matter how big the problem is. If I could just get. And again, here Jesus is again. He did not address all the hoopla surrounding what happened to the fig tree. You know why? Because all of us don't have fig trees. So he gave a lesson that all of us can get our hands on. Say what you need to say. Introduce the word into the environment and it will do the work. Come on, y'all. That's how it works. I got to give all this to you. So he didn't address, just like he did not, address the curing of that son, of that man. He moved immediately to the grain and to the mountain. He did not address and go into detail about this fig tree. He moved to the words coming out of his mouth and the mountain. He said, hey, ain't no need of you getting all excited about that. I say unto you, if you have faith and doubt not, you shall not own it. Watch this. You shall not own it. You. Shall not only, you shall not only do this which is done to the fig tree, but also if you shall say unto this mountain. So he's saying, don't just speak to the little stuff that irritates you. Speak to the big stuff. Mr. Big Stuff, who do you think you are? Speak to everything that come down in your life that you don't want there and tell it where the heck to go. That's the lesson here. Because we all deal with different things. But the reality of it is, Jesus said, not only this that was done to the fig tree, but if you say to the mountain, it's going to do what you tell it to. Now, if we can't believe Jesus, we need to all close this Bible up and go out on the parking lot and get drunk. I'd rather be drunk on the Holy Ghost. At least I got the right drunk. But notice this. He says now, I say unto you, if you have faith and doubt not, if you have the word of God and understand how to apply it by saying it, if you have faith and doubt not, you shall not only do this which is done to the fig tree, but also if you shall say unto this mountain, be thou removed and be thou cast into the sea, it shall be done. Now, hey, it shall. You know what shall mean? What does shall mean? That ain't just a gasoline. What does shall mean? It's a guarantee that if God could get you to say it, then he can produce it. But not only that, he didn't stop with the vicissitudes of life or the things that we deal with or the vices that we are encumbered by. He didn't deal with that. He didn't stop right there. He dealt with that, told us to speak to the mountain. But he went another step. Now he's getting ready to get into our prayer closet. If you have one. Verse 22. And all things. My God, in the name of Jesus and Moses. Listen. And is a connected conjunction. And all things whatsoever that's consistent with his word, will, wisdom, and way. You shall ask in prayer, believing. You shall receive. Jesus takes it out of the mundane and he follows you down on your knees in prayer. And he says, now, whatever you pray, whatever you say, I'm going to do it. Now, could somebody please help me understand what in the world is our problem? Maybe I need to suggest to you what some of our problems are. We're reading too many books. We're getting too many people's opinion about when he said this, what did he really mean? Heck, he meant what he said. We need to get back to the Bible. We need to go back to the word. If the word said, that's what the word meant. I'm not against commentary, but what did Jesus say? Everybody running around here, WWJD, what would Jesus do? I don't even like that. People couldn't know what Jesus would do. They ain't even reading no Bible. I would do a thing like WD. WD JD. Instead of what would Jesus do, what did Jesus do? Heck, you can stand back there and mean, yeah, I know what he would do. But what you gonna do? He said, I need to follow you into your prayer life. Because all things, you notice the Lord used open-ended stuff to get people excited, all on the edge. I can really have this, yeah. But you know what? When the Lord say all things in churches like this day, well, if I ain't got the money in the bank, I ain't worried about it. This man is saying all things. What does all mean? Now watch this. All things whatsoever is addressed to the whosoever's. Come on now. See, the whosoever's are the John 3:16 folk. The whosoever believeth on him should not perish, but have everlasting life. Those are the whosoever's. Well, the whosoever's ought to know how to ask God for the whatsoever. Y'all help me up in here now. You're limiting your prayer life. You're limiting your faith based upon your little circle. You gotta believe God and let your mind go global. You got to think outside the box. You understand? You got to think outside the box. Jesus here done opened up this whole thing. He said, all things. Well, he's given us all things that pertain to life and godliness. And there's no lack to them that fear him. See, we quote in scripture, but do you know where to apply them? That's the question. Do you know how to introduce them into the right environment so as to be able to get what? The right results. Baby, you got to call what ain't is. I got to hurry up. Hurry up, preacher. They watching. In verse 22, Matthew 21. And all things, watch the whosoever's right here with the whatsoever's. You shall ask in prayer, believing. That's the criteria. You shall receive. When? When you ask it in faith. Then. You still with me? All right now. Luke chapter 5. Faith has a grain of mustard seed. It's full of faith. Somebody say full of faith. That's right. It ain't full of foolishness. It's full of faith. Luke chapter 5. Are you there? In verse 18. Verses 18 through 20. And I'm reading. And behold, men brought in a bed a man which was taken with a palsy. And they sought means to bring him in and to lay him before Jesus. And when they could not find by what mean they might bring him in because of the multitude, they went upon the housetop and let him down through the tiling with his couch into the midst before Jesus. And when he saw their faith, perhaps right now the Lord, if he can't see your faith, could he please hear it? I mean, they brought this man on a stretcher. They couldn't get him through the front door because of the press, the people all around the house. These four men was determined to get this man in the presence of Jesus. They went back there and they tore the tiling off the top of the house. And they took these cards and this man, bless this man, this poor man was on the stretcher all strapped down. They let the man down on the stretcher in the presence of Jesus. And the word says when he saw their faith. You don't tell me you have faith and you saying all this crazy stuff. See, the devil know then that that ain't God in that armor. That's you back there talking crazy. And he said, beep. Beating you all upside your head, 2:30 in the morning. I don't know what I'm gonna do with these children. All the skull, I'm just put on a whole arm of God so they won't discern that it's not God in that armor. So the Lord gives us, watch it. I love this. He gives us open-ended promises. Huh? He gives us blank checks and say you fill in the rest of it. Without faith, it's impossible to please God. Listen, the devil quotes scripture. When he saw their faith. You driving a hoop and you want a car and you can afford it, go get a doggone car. Ain't no talking about praying, oh Lord, give me a car. Hey, go get it. Huh? House all caving in, rats coming in out of pine trees. Huh? Go get a house. If you can afford it. Baby, the Lord needs to see your faith. I said, the Lord needs to see your faith. I said, the Lord needs to see your faith. Because faith without corresponding action, graveyard dead.
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1: I have fainted, yeah, unless I had believed to see the goodness of the Lord in the land of the living. 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A friend that sticks closer than a brother. Kim Harper Johnson, happy Sunday. 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Yeah, it's later this hour. Keep it here. 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
1: All of the promises of God are yea and amen. Yes, and so be it. Hallelujah. Troy Sneeze got that hit on the way. Keep it here. Joe Pace, glad about it. Well, you know, I just love the song Promises by Lisa Noel Smith and the Brown Singers. And congratulations to them. They are nominated in five categories for the 41st annual Stellar Gospel Music Awards, just 6 days away, August 15th, a Saturday, Charlotte, North Carolina, at the Spectrum Center. Congratulations to all the nominees. 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
1: He that comes to God must believe that he is, and that he's a rewarder to them that diligently seek him. Oh yes, Jesus is real. Kim Harford Johnson with you. It is August 9th. If it's your birthday, guess what? I got a gift for you. Straight ahead. Don't you miss it. Here's Anthony Evans. You're not finished. When I

0: and in you. He will continue it until the day of Jesus Christ. Hey, you're not finished. Amen. Listen, we've got more on the way. Chicago Mass Choir. My soul says yes. Fresh Start Worship. You are. Well, it is August 9th all day long. Somebody's been celebrating a birthday. Yeah, happy birthday to Gloria Wilson Bennett. To Ricky D. Fondren, happy birthday to you. And if you've been listening and it's your birthday too, no worries. Let me help you celebrate. Happy birthday. Oh, happy birthday to you. Ah, yeah. It's a gift from me to you. And yes, it's from my heart. You're welcome. Whatever your celebration may be, church anniversary, or maybe you're celebrating because it's Sunday. Well, this is the day that the Lord has made. Rejoice and be glad in it. And again, I say, rejoice.
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1: God is great, and he's greatly to be praised. Hallelujah. Worthy of the highest praise on this happy Sunday. Heading into another great week. Amen. And of course, God bless all of our students and teachers. Yeah, majority now back to school. To God be the glory. Let's continue to pray for a wonderfully blessed academic school year 2026-2027. In the name of Jesus. Here's Myron Butler, God's Property, and Kirk Franklin. Love.

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2: Greater is he that is within me than he that is in the world. I'm Kim Harper Johnson with you. Happy Sunday. Got Douglas Miller on the way. My soul has been anchored in the Lord. Pastor Mike Jr., I got it. Well, I just read this great story about Oscar winner Michael B. Jordan. He recently went viral because he brought a little joy, a little warmth by FaceTiming a Tulsa grandmother who put his portrait on her family wall. Yes, she considers him to be family. Had never met him, but she considered him to be family. Michael B. Jordan was aware of it and decided to FaceTime her, which brought her joy. Listen, it's good. Hallelujah. You know, to be kind to one another, to say thank you. We are a brother's keeper, and you never know what doing something, a kind gesture like that, can do to lift somebody's spirit and bring some joy. So, yeah, great story. Oscar winner Michael B. Jordan loving on a Tulsa grandma, and now he's calling her family. All right, I love it.
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1: Tomorrow is not promised. Choose today whom you will serve. Yeah, as for me and my house, we will serve the Lord. I'm Kim Harper Johnson with you, and I pray that all is well. As you're winding down, getting ready for the week ahead, here's John P. Key and a church medley.

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1: Where two or three are gathered together in my name, Jesus says, I am in the midst of them. Kim Harper Johnson with you. And of course, it's a happy Sunday. Karen Clark Sheard's on the way. Bomb in Gilead. Zacardi Cortez working on me. 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Ahead of the 2026-2027 school year, Tuskegee University has announced it will ban bonnets and do-rags in classrooms and the cafeteria in an effort to provide students with a solid foundation for the workforce they will enter once they have, you know, left Tuskegee. Yeah, Tuskegee University banning bonnets and do-rags to enforce professional dress codes. HBCUs, you know, face tension between cultural expression and conforming to dominant workforce norms, but Tuskegee said no more. New dress code, no bonnets or no do-rags in classrooms. Well, what do you think about that? Are you in agreement with it? Should you wear a do-rag or a bonnet to class or anywhere outside of the home? Talk to me. 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

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Hey, it's Kim Harper Johnson. 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
1: You anoint our heads with oil. Our cup runs over. Hallelujah. Yes, we're blessed. Kim Harford Johnson with you. What a blessing it is to be here with you. And I know for some, heading back to school, time to get those schedules readjusted, get things back going, right? We're going to continue to pray for a wonderfully blessed academic school year 2026-27 for our students, our children, our teachers and parents, all right? Let's continue to pray for one another, okay? Here are the Anointed Pace Sisters, High Praise.

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1: We are the apple of our God's eye. Hallelujah. That's good to know, right? So keep your eyes fixed on Jesus. Yes, he is the author, the perfecter, the finisher of our faith. Kim Harper Johnson with you. Got Charles Jenkins and Fellowship War. Pastor Shirley Caesar. Jesus, I love calling your name. Amen. Well, listen, got a few streaming throwbacks. Yeah, Netflix, if you have that streaming app. They're leaning hard into the 2000s nostalgia this August. They've added several classics, you know, Ice Cube and Martin Lawrence films to the platform alongside fresh Tyler Perry content and other TV shows and movies that lean toward the 2000s. Kind of a nostalgic throwback. If you have Netflix, maybe you can check some of them out. You know, I like to watch a good throwback every now and then, bringing up some great memories, right? So check it out. Streaming throwbacks on Netflix.
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0: God's got a blessing.
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0: Everybody say that with me. God's got a blessing.
1: God's got a blessing.

Hallelujah, 940 AM WYLD. No good thing will he withhold from them that walk uprightly. Yeah, God's got a blessing with your name on it. Custom and tailor-made just for you. Ain't nobody take it. Come on, give him praise on this happy sun. Yay, got Maverick City Music. Run to you.

in the biopic, the son of Jermaine Jackson, you know, following his breakout acting debut that has set records, broke some records, portraying his late uncle Michael Jackson in the biopic film Michael. Well, Jafar Jackson is getting ready to join Will Smith in an upcoming action thriller movie called Supermax. Production has already underway, and the date will be announced. Supermax, starring Jafar Jackson and Will Smith. Ah, that's going to be a treat, I think, right?

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0: Hallelujah, 940 WYLD. Rejoice in the Lord always. And again, I say rejoice. And yes, we're rejoicing. And we're glad in this day that the Lord has made. Let's continue to rejoice and be glad in it. We've got Dottie Peoples, the songbird of the South out of Atlanta, Georgia. Yeah, my good friend. I love Dottie. It's for my good.
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1: Stand still and know that He is God. He's an awesome, mighty, wonderful, kind, and merciful God. And it's good to know Him for yourself. Kim Harper Johnson got Helen Baylor. If it had not been for the Lord on my side. Fred Hammond, John P. Key, they that wait. Well, you know, it's August 9th. When's the next holiday? Well, listen, check the calendar. The federal holiday will be in September, you know, Labor Day, which always falls on the first Monday of September. And this year, that's September 7th, 2026. Of course, Labor Day honors the work and power of American workers. So yeah, it's a federal holiday. No snail mail, banks will be closed. And, you know, some of us will pull out the grills and enjoy Labor Day. The next federal holiday coming soon. Yeah, won't be here too much longer. You'll be here September 7th.
2: Eric.
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Hi, this is Kim Harford Johnson. Get up tomorrow morning at 6 AM with Sherry Mackey. It's motivation and inspiration for your soul. Right here on WYLD AM 940. Music of power and praise. It's good.

Hallelujah 940 AM WYLD. With God, all things are possible. Yeah, fix it, Jesus. I'm Kim Harford Johnson. Happy Sunday. Love keeping you company. Thanks for listening in. Of course, got a great one for you. It's Fred Hammond reminding us that love never fails.

0: Hallelujah, 940 AM, music of power and praise. For God so loved the world, he gave his only begotten Son, that whosoever believes in him will not perish, but have everlasting life. Love never fails. Thank you, Jesus. He is love. Yeah. We've got more hits and inspiration and keeping you uplifted and inspired on the way. Keep it right here. Kim Harper Johnson, yes, it's been a pure blessing, a pleasure, and as always, a ball to be with you, reminding you that we serve a promise keeper. Now, according to God's word, all of his promises are yea and amen. Here is a promise. We know that God causes all things to work together for good to those that love God, to those that are called according to his purpose. No matter what you're facing, in the end, we win. It's all good. It's God's promise. Yay and amen. Have a blessed week.
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Hallelujah, 940 AM. Hi, this is Kim Harper Johnson. Kick off your day with the early morning praise party with your host, Sherry Mackey, here on WYLD, Amen, 940. You.

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1: I thank God for another opportunity to be with you and hang out in the sanctuary. How you feel? All right, it's your brother Ed Long. You and I are together once again. I got Todd Tribbett's Holy You coming up in a few minutes and even more of your favorites. And if you want to hear something in particular, all you got to do is hit me up. Matter of fact, hit me up on the talkback mic and I'll try my best to get it on, okay? All right, in the meantime and in between time, oh, we got birthday shouts coming up too. But right now, the Commodores. Father.

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1: There it is. Ty Tribbett's Holy You. It's me, your brother Ed Long. You and I are here together once again. I've got, let's do Mariah Carey and the Clark Sisters. Let's do Shirley Caesar, Forever Jones, all of them and more coming up for you in a minute. All right, we got birthday shouts. Who's celebrating a birthday today? If you're celebrating your birthday, you're celebrating along with comedian Ricky Smiley, also singer Patty Austin. Who else? Oh, singer Aaron Hall. Singer Michael Bivins celebrating today, and NBA baller Andre Drummond celebrating a birthday. Happy birthday all the way around from Ed Long in the Sanctuary.
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He asked Elijah, what are you doing here under this juniper tree? He asked Malachi, will a man wrong God? He asked Ezekiel, can these bones live? He asked the

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Hello, my praise partner. It's your brother Ed Long, Seventh Ward. Thanks for tuning in for the blessings here on YLD AM 940. 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

0: 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Hallelujah, 940 WYLD. You know, before Myron Butler and Levi became just that, they were God's property. This is them, along with Kirk Franklin, My Life is in Your Hands.
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0: 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Hallelujah, 940 WYLD. I appreciate you listening to me as you do your overnight shift. I do. It's your brother Ed Long here playing Fred Hammond.
1: That's right, that's right. Put those hands together all over this place. Yeah.

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1: Some people have seen where God has brought you from.

Hallelujah 940 WYLD, music of power and praise. All right, come on, let's take a listen to Pastor Tony Evans' son. This is Anthony Evans. It's called You're Not Finished. We're in the sanctuary with your boy Ed.

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Hallelujah, 940 AM, WYLD. Hello, my praise partner. It's your brother Ed Long, Seventh Ward. Thanks for tuning in for the blessings here on YLD AM 940. 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
1: I have your inspirational thought for today coming up in a minute, but first, it's Maverick City. This is Run to You.

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1: Maverick City. The song is called Run to You. I know I've said it before. I know. But I'm going to say it again. Fast Becoming. One of my favorite songs out right now. All right, Karen Clark Sheard is coming up. I got her on the playlist. Also, The Winans. And we'll do Kenny Lewis in one voice. We'll do all of that in just a few as we hang out in the sanctuary with me, Ed Long. Time now for your

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1: You should see me. 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Anyway, it's me, Ed Long. 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I want you to have an awesome day today. 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Let me know about it, all right? Here's Douglas Miller.

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0: Inspiration Station, Hallelujah 940 AM WYLD. Praising on a marvelous Monday, a family day. It's time for the party, your early morning praise party. I am Sherry Mackey.
1: Oh, yeah, but I'm Todd Delaney, though.
0: Todd Delaney's in the house, baby. He's taking over the party on a family day. Your early morning praise party with me, your girl Sherry Mackey and Todd Delaney.

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0: 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God's got a blessing.
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1: It's your early morning praise party. I am Sherry Mackey.
2: Oh, yeah, I'm Todd Delaney. Sherry, what's making news today?
1: Well, Todd, you remember the show Martin back in the day? Remember Varnell Heel came on Martin, played by Tommy Davidson? Well, Paramount Plus has announced the premiere date and released first look photos for The Varnell Heel Show, a new workplace comedy starring Tommy Davidson as the talk show host from the Martin sitcom. The series, executive produced by Martin Lawrence and Bentley Kyle Evans, will debut on September 1st on Paramount Plus and run for 8 episodes until October 13th. The show will follow Varnell Heel as he navigates the challenges of staying relevant in the entertainment industry with a star-studded ensemble cast and guest appearances from celebrities like Damon Wayans and Mike Epps. So finally, Martin getting a chance to go to the Varnell Heel Show. Remember your promise he could come on this show? Baby! Anyway, that's what's making news on a family day. Stick and stay Marlon Jackson. He's announced something he's doing, speaking of family, to defend his father. It's your early morning praise party. I am Sherry Mackey with Todd Delaney.
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0: Probably a 940 WYLD music of power and praise. It's time on your early morning praise party with me, your girl, Sherry Mackey, to get a happy. We get a happy when you share your testimony at 844-885-9425. That's 844-885-9425. You know we overcome by the blood of the Lamb and by the words of our testimony. What God has already delivered you from, He's already healed you, He's already blessed you, will be a blessing for somebody else, something to encourage them. 844-885-9425. What are you happy about?
1: Hey, good morning, Sherry Mackey. My name is Darlene Oliver, and I just want to give praise and worship to my Heavenly Father and Jesus Christ, my Savior. Today, God has given me 30 years of continuous sobriety. It is because of my God that I no longer crave for any drugs, any drinking. Hallelujah to God. Praise Him all the time. I thank you, Jesus. Amen.
0: Come on, Jesus. 30 years drug free. Come on, y'all. Let's praise the Lord with her. I want to hear your testimony as well. Call me 844-885-9425. 844-885-9425, or tap the little red microphone and leave me a message on the iHeartRadio app. Ooh, we're getting happy with your testimonies on the party. 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
1: Happy, blessed, belated birthday to my fabulous sister in Christ, Sherry Mackey. 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
0: Y'all so sweet. 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
2: happy birthday, happy anniversary to everybody out there celebrating. Sherry, who we got?
0: Yes, Todd Delaney. Today is a special day. It's my Uncle Perry Flowers. Happy birthday, Uncle Perry, from your wife, Faye, your children, grands, and the entire family. And my niecey poo, Derica Sutton. Happy birthday, my tootie, from the entire family. April Evans, Stacey Dandridge, Latrivia Welch, Elder Christopher Turner, Jaquez Jackson, Reggie White, Amber Moten from your mom, Stephanie, Nikita Chisholm, Wayne Holloman, Lorenzo Smith. Todd, now we're going to run to the phone lines and the Talk Back feature on the iHeartRadio app to see who else is celebrating today.
3: Hello, good afternoon. This is James Williams. I just want to drop in and give a shout out to a few people. First, those at the station that make this happen for everyone, as well as got a few birthday shout outs. My little cousin, Damari Henderson, celebrated the birthday this week, as well as my nephew, Daryl Burst Jr., celebrating his birthday on today. God bless you all, and I love you.
4: Good morning. I would like to wish my husband, Marvin of the Queer, a happy anniversary from his wife, Penny the Queer.
5: Good morning. My name is Chrissy. I'm calling from Phoenix City, Alabama. I would like to send a very special happy birthday to Kashonda in New Orleans, Louisiana. Happy birthday, Kush.
6: 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We would like to wish a happy birthday to Dorothy Rook, Ashley Wood, and Shirley Ann Hopps.
7: Hi, this is Renee. I'd like to wish my sister-in-law, Latrice Johnson, and Lashonda Foster a happy belated birthday on yesterday. Again, this is coming from Renee and family.
8: Hi, my name is Kenneth Fisher. I'd like to say happy birthday to Margaret Walker, Leolis Houston, and Tammy Lipscomb.
2: Of course, you guys are celebrities, but what other celebrities are out there celebrating?
0: Yes, actor Antonio Banderas. He is 66 years young. Michael Bivins of New Edition and Bev Viv DeVoe. He's 58. Y'all know the songs. Poison, When Will I See You Smile Again, Candy Girl, Can You Stand the Rain, Mr. Telephone Man, If It Isn't Love, Cooling Now. Yeah. Also, comedian, actor, TV host Ricky Smiley is 58, and singer Jacob Lattimore is 30. All right, Todd, you got a birthday song for those celebrating on today?
2: I think so. I always got a little song in my spot. Here we go. Happy birthday.

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0: out of darkness into his marvelous life. And I celebrate a clean 46th birthday this year. 3 years free from cancer, 3 years free from crack cocaine, and 3 years on my job that he had rewarded me. And I thank you for allowing me to share. I love you.
1: I'm so proud of what God is doing in and through your life. 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
0: Sister Sherry, thank you.
1: Don't tell me what God won't do. Come on, Jesus. That's a good place, y'all, to put a praise. From you as well, 844-885-9425. That's 844-885-9425. It's your early morning praise party. I am Sherry Mackey. Good morning.

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0: 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It's your early morning praise party. I am Sherry Mackey with my co-host, Todd Delaney.
1: Yeah, we in here.
0: And y'all already know if it's happening in the world, anywhere in the world, it is happening on the party. Mm-hmm. And Todd Delaney, you are happening.
1: What?
0: Oh, my goodness.
1: Well, I try.
0: Man of God.
1: I try to be
0: are
1: happy.
0: Are you ever not working?
1: No.
0: Are you ever not doing something?
1: No. Man don't work, he don't eat.
0: Come on.
1: So I got to get out and get it while the getting is good.
0: Yeah.
1: And while I look good, while I feel good.
0: Yeah. Talk to me, Todd. I know we've got this brand new single. Talk to me about the new single.
1: We Say Yes. A declaration that I think every believer in the world
0: needs
1: to make. We say, I don't care what it is. I don't care what God is asking you to do. We say yes. And it's hard. I'm talking about God be asking you to do some crazy stuff. I heard in the Bible one day he spat on the ground and rubbed it on somebody's eyes. I'd have probably said no.
0: Right.
1: Right then.
0: Right.
1: No, God. I'm good.
0: I don't even have to see. Yeah.
1: I'm good. You ain't gonna spit at me or on me. but I'm at this place right now where I'm like, I'm saying, I don't even care what he asked me to do.
0: Yeah.
1: It's yes.
0: Yeah.
1: Yeah.
0: An unfiltered yes.
1: Yeah, yeah, you can have it.
0: Just unabandoned.
1: Because I tried it my way. I'm tired. I don't want to do this myself no more.
0: Yeah.
1: I tried my way.
0: Yeah.
1: So now my song right now is We Say Yes, and it's right on time in my own life.
0: Oh my goodness.
1: Yeah, because I'm
0: yours and mine.
1: Yeah, I need to say yes. I'm tired.
0: Because, see, normally, I'm going to tell you, Todd, I'll say yes conditionally.
1: Yeah.
0: Let me see what you're finna do.
1: And then it don't
0: what I
1: got to
0: go through. What I got to go through to get this first.
1: Come on, right.
0: But when you say yes, you trust in the audience.
1: Fully. And I done tried my way.
0: Yeah.
1: So here. Take it, God.
0: Take it, God.
1: So this is the song for my season right now. Not just for, I'm not just singing something.
0: Yeah.
1: Here it is because, Lord, your will is what's best for me.
0: Come on, Jesus. And people can get this everywhere.
1: Everywhere.
0: That music is sold.
1: Yeah.
0: Is this part of a greater album?
1: Yeah, I'm going back to the book, volume 2.
0: Come on!
1: Yeah. We're going to be singing the word again.
0: Yeah.
1: And, what I know about singing the word is that my feelings get out of the way then.
0: Yeah.
1: My emotions get out of the way. And they may change. Like, the way I feel, I may feel different tomorrow. But if I sing the word, I stay consistent.
0: Yeah.
1: And people will always get what they need from me. As opposed to the way I feel in the moment.
0: We kind of talked offline. We were talking about the fact that not only are you singing the word,
1: mm-hmm.
0: now you have us singing the
1: mm-hmm.
0: word. And so we're making declarations over our lives. Our children are making declarations straight from the word of God.
1: Yeah.
0: Because God told you to do this.
1: Yeah. And now it's my thing where I see results.
0: Yeah.
1: You can't sing the word and it return void.
0: Come on.
1: It's got to perform.
0: Yeah.
1: So when you start praying the word, singing the word, preaching the word, teaching the word, it's going to accomplish what it was sent out to do. So I just took it and said, if I'm singing it, then it's got to work too.
0: It's got to work.
1: So, a lot of people are like, man, you got all these number one songs. I'm like, well, if I'm singing the word, what else do we expect from you?
0: Come on.
1: They got
0: to
1: win.
0: We expect God to do what he's
1: going to
0: do.
1: Yeah, he's got to breathe on it.
0: Come on.
1: It's what he said. It ain't what I said.
0: That's right.
1: So that's why it's working for me.
0: It is working.
1: Yeah.
0: Because you're doing it God's
1: way. Uh-huh. It's his stuff.
0: Now, Todd, when we come back.
1: Yeah.
0: Now, you made entertainment news. I want to kind of go back. Because you shared with us before.
1: Okay.
0: About, I think you were with Rod Parsley.
1: Mm-hmm.
0: When you first just opened a Bible.
1: Yeah.
0: And went for
1: on the spot.
0: On the spot.
1: Yeah.
0: We're going to talk about that coming up. Y'all, it is the party. Everybody's going to your early morning praise party with Todd Delaney and Sherry Mackey.

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0: 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Sister Duo, Mary, it's the God in me. You're inside the party, your early morning praise party with me, your girl, Sherry Mackey. Did y'all know that was Kiara Shear Kelly with them? Yeah, it sure is. Hey, family, you know I love when you hit the little red microphone on the iHeartRadio app and you talk back to me.
1: Good morning. I am Kamalita Scott, and I want to thank you so very much for the prayer this morning. It was strictly for me. It was about, I thank you.
0: To God be the glory. Hey, family, we got your Bible challenge question of the day coming up right now. Myron Butler, featuring God's Property in Kirk Franklin.

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1: Praising on a marvelous Monday, a family day of the party. 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
2: Oh, yeah.
1: Todd, is family day, so it's time to test the biblical knowledge of our family.
2: Everybody. Oh, yeah, it's for everybody.
1: Why you got to show out? Now they're going to hear me do it to some.
2: Everybody is welcome.
1: Everybody is welcome to answer the Bible challenge question of the day. All right, from the category
2: Miracles of Jesus, what man of Bethany did Jesus bring back to life?
1: Ask that question again.
2: What man of Bethany did Jesus bring back to life?
1: He brought him back from the dead. Ooh. That's your Bible challenge question of the day. We're going to compare answers later on the party. Your early morning praise party with me, your girl, Sherry Mackey.
2: And your boy, Todd Delaney.
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2: 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Let me hear.

0: music of power and praise. Hallelujah 940 WYLD. It's your early morning praise party. I am Sherry Mackey along with Todd Delaney.
1: You know it.
0: Yes, it's a family day and we are testing the biblical knowledge of
1: everybody. Let's see.
0: So, from the category, miracles of Jesus, what was the question that you asked?
1: The question was, what man of Bethany did Jesus bring back to life?
0: What man of Bethany
1: they should know
0: did
1: this one.
0: Jesus bring back to life? And who was the man in Bethany that Jesus brought back to life, Todd?
1: None other than Lazarus himself.
0: If you said it was Lazarus,
1: put your hands together.
0: And the Bible confirms, ding, ding, ding, ding, ding, ding, ding, ding, ding, ding, ding. It was Lazarus.
1: Raised him from the dead. You can find it, just so you know we ain't lying to you, in John chapter 11.
0: Where Jesus raised Lazarus.
1: From the dead.
0: He said, Lazarus?
1: Yeah. What did he say to him?
0: Come here. What did he say? Come here. Wait a minute, Todd Delaney version. Don't worry about any of the other versions of the Bible. Go to the Todd Delaney version. That's right.
1: Get on over here, Lazarus.
0: Come on over here.
1: Get up, Lazarus.
0: Come here and come forward. That's what God is probably saying to a lot of us today.
1: Get up.
0: Come here.
1: What you laying there for?
0: You ain't dead.
1: You ain't dead.
0: Come on here.
1: Nor is your situation.
0: Ooh.
1: Get up. Ooh, don't start now.
0: Don't start. That won't be nothing that time.
1: Get up, y'all.
0: Oh, come on, Jesus.
1: Ooh, that thing. If I say that one more time, I'm going to tell something
0: say,
1: up in here.
0: Okay.
1: Get up, y'all. Glory to God.
0: It's your early morning praise party. I am Sherry Mackey.
1: It's your boy, Todd Delaney.
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1: It's your early morning praise party. I am Sherry Mackey, and it's time to roll those calendars back and find out what took place on today, August 10th in African-American history. Roll those calendars back to 1981. Coca-Cola agreed to supply some $34 million to assist both black businesses and the black community at large. This prompted the end of a nationwide boycott led by PUSH. In 1984, Carl Lewis duplicated Jesse Owens' 1936 Olympic record-setting performance of 4 gold medals in Los Angeles, California. And finally, on this date in 1989, Army General Colin Powell was named Chairman of the Joint Chiefs of Staff, the highest military position in the country. There you have it. That's a look. That's a reflection of today in African-American history. I call it Black Facts. And I remind you, if you don't know your history, you won't realize just how powerful you can become. And in most cases, you're doomed to allow it to repeat itself. Black Facts on the party, your early morning praise party with me, your girl, Sherry Mackey.
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1: When the enemy comes in like a flood, the Spirit of the Lord will raise up a standard against him. I see the enemy coming in like a flood in our houses, in our churches, in our families. But what I don't see is the standard. People of God, where's the standard at? We in a war, y'all. It's time to stand up.
2: 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Know Your Bible is an outreach ministry of Greenwood Acres Full Gospel Baptist Church featuring the teaching of Bishop Fred A. Caldwell Sr., who served as pastor teacher for Greenwood Acres for more than 40 years. We pray that the anointed message you're about to hear will be life-changing and edifying.

the parables of the kingdom. Hallelujah. Thank God for all of you. As we looked at the parables of the kingdom, they include basically the sower, the seed, and the sower, the tares among the wheat, the seed growing in the ground, the mustard seed, the leaven, the treasure hid in the field. And today we're going to look at the dragnet, not the TV, the dragnet. As you look in your Bible, in the Gospel according to Matthew chapter 13, verses 47 through 51. And I'm reading Matthew 13, 47 through 51. Again, the kingdom of heaven is like unto a net that was cast into the sea and gathered of every kind, which when it was full, they drew it to shore and sat down and gathered the good into vessels, but cast the bad away. So shall it be at the end of the world, the angels shall come forth and sever the wicked from among the just and shall cast them into the furnace of fire. There shall be wailing and gnashing of teeth. Jesus said unto them, have you understood all these things? They say unto him, yea, Lord. I sure wish that one of them would have said, no, would you please break it down? If I could have just got one of them to say, no, Lord, not quite. Could you just break it down a little tad? I wish, but that was not the case. He said, now, do you understand the parables that I've set forth unto you? And they say, yeah, we understand. Now, isn't that something? They understood it. Now, we must strive in our generation to understand the parables of the kingdom. These kingdom parables, before I talk about this one, is to show us, and they are designed by the Lord to show us the shape that the world would be in around us and the things that would be going on even in the local churches, that we might be able to discern, to know, to understand, to see what is going on around us, so that we might be able to understand that when we talk about the kingdom of heaven, we're not necessarily talking about the kingdom of God, because even though these words are oftentimes interchangeably, like Matthew 6:33 says, but seek ye first the kingdom of God and his righteousness, and all these things, diamonds, jewelry, all these things, houses, cars, shall be added unto you. But Jesus, in these parables, I have not found one time where he said the kingdom of God is like. He said the kingdom of heaven is like. That means the earthly sphere in which we live and move and breathe and interact with other people. When you realize, when we talk about the kingdom of heaven, everybody basically interacts with that kingdom, but not everyone interacts with the kingdom of God. Because in order to be added to the kingdom of God, you must be born again. Jesus told Nicodemus, except a man be born again, he cannot enter into the kingdom of God. So the kingdom of heaven interacts with basically all of the masses of humanity. It's the sphere, S-P-H-E-R-E, of our Christian confession. It is the world in which we find ourselves. When you look at around you, and you go back and you look at the tares among the wheat, you recognize that everybody that's a part of the local church ain't saved. No matter how much we may love and appreciate them and etc., but some of these tares can say some terrible things, and you wonder, where in the world are they coming from? Well, these parables of the kingdom allows us to take a look into the supernatural realm of the Holy Spirit to recognize the fact that everyone that saith unto me, Lord, Lord, is not going to enter into the kingdom. And so therefore, what we are dealing with is the aspect and the shape that the world would be in the absence of the king. Jesus is seated at God's right hand. So he gave these parables for those of us that have eyes to see, ears to hear,
and knowledge to perceive, so that we won't be getting hurt and run over by the tares among the wheat. Or we won't fall to false teaching by the fact that the woman put this leaven in three measures of meal. The meal represents the gospel of Jesus Christ, the word of God rightly divided. The leaven represents evil and the twisting of the scriptures. And we got a lot of that in our local churches. So you have to understand that everyone that says, Lord, Lord, is not the Lord's. Now, this parable right here of the net, the drag net, is enough to make you question your salvation, if you got any sense at all. When I say question, I'm talking about every one of us need to make very sure this morning that

okay? They cast this net out. It's a massive net, and it's cast out. When it has weights on it, because if not, it would just lie right there on top of the water. But it has weights on it so that when the net is cast out, it goes down all the way to the bottom of the sea. Help me up in here. And as the boat continues to go forward, or as they begin to pull it in, it's dragging. Come on, help me now. It's dragging down in the mud, down in the bottom of the sea. Jesus will pick you up. If he has to reach. Oh, come on now. Homosexuals, lesbians, whoremongers, thieves, robbers. It caught every kind in the net as it drug along the bottom. The bottom. Now notice this. As a net is cast out, the first thing that happens is that it hits the top of the water and then it goes down. But watch this. As the net is coming down, it's catching fish on the top, in the middle, and on the bottom. Because a net came down from heaven. In the beginning was the Word, and the Word was with God, and the Word was God, not a God, was God. And Jesus Christ is the only mediator between God and man. So the net is cast out. And it comes all the way down, and the weight of it causes the net to catch everything in it on the way down, and it drags the bottom. And it catches us in our mess. And it pulls us along. And every kind is in the net. And every kind come and join the local church and become the birds that's lodging in the branches. And every kind comes and join the church and the tares end up among the wheat. Tares are messy, poisonous people. Speak against the minister, against the pastor, against the church. The condition of the heart of man, the wayside, stony places, and among thorns. And then you have the good ground that don't let people decide who they gonna love and who they not gonna love, who they gonna walk with, who they not gonna walk with, and if they going back to church. Foolish. And Jesus said that the kingdom of heaven would be like this in his absence. So you see, every kind is in the net. Now, when we consider this net, you have to remember that we are all gathered, but a sum of every kind is caught up in that net. Now, I need to get through this, but I can't wait to teach you on the seed under the ground and how it grows. Because we don't all grow at the same rate. It may take me just an instant to get rid of cigarettes. It may take you 5 years. But you have to watch out for them Pharisees. They come along during them 5 years. They'll put you in hell with the smoke. So the seed growing under the ground is a lesson in patience until the revelation comes. And what's in you eventually gonna come out of you. You sit here and look all sweet, but what's in you gonna come out of you. So this net is catching everybody up. Now, how long will the net be dragging along the sea bottom? And how long will good fish and bad fish be caught up in this net? Well, the net was thrown out on Pentecost. And it's going to be dragging and drudging along until the second coming. And what I like about this is that God gives everybody an opportunity to get netted up. I remember watching National Geographic when the sailors, the fish

0: Fishermen, that's what I want. The fishermen were out in the Baltic Sea. And the Baltic Sea is just full of king crabs that you run over yonder to Red Lobster and get. But a lot of those crabs come out of the Baltic Sea. The Baltic Sea is one of the most treacherous, dangerous bodies of water on the planet. And they oftentimes are out there in the dead of winter because that's when crab season basically peaks out. They didn't throw a net out, but they threw out what I would call traps. And they baited with something in it, and they throw it out. But you see, the problem is, and a lot of men lost their lives in the Baltic Sea, because when they got ready to pull these things back in, not only was the ship tossed to and fro by the currents, but some of them were actually thrown and drug overboard because of the tow line that was connected to the basket that they were pulling the king crabs in with. Some men have lost their lives preaching this word. To a bunch of folk at these churches, a lot of pastors are in the ground right now because they had a whole house full of birds. And they tried to change them. And you just don't change a bird's nature. He'll peck you to death. Psycho 3. Our deacon boards are full of birds. Our pulpits are full of birds. And it's some buzzards in the congregation. Now, right over there in Gladewater, Texas, right now, they got some buzzards hanging out on the water tower they can't get rid of. On my way in this morning, I saw a ground full of blackbirds. I thought about the parables of the kingdom. This net is to drag in every kind. And that's why sometime in the local church, you look at people and you wonder, are they really God's child? I mean, the way they act, the way they talk, the way they respond to programs and etc. Always got something negative to say. Always got something on the downside. Probably tares among the wheat. That cannot be, have not been detected, because after all, the average Christian don't want no trouble. In this net, and I remember one time that Peter, James, and John, the sons of Zebedee, were mending their nets. Huh? You call that studying to make sure that fish don't get away. Are you mending your nets? A lot of folk want to claim God calling to preach. They don't even stay in Sunday school. They don't win no souls. They just think this is a spotlight. They think this is just some wonderful bishop. If I could just get up there and talk to the church. Well, let me tell you something. You get up here and the Lord didn't send you up here, you're in more trouble than your mama ever thought that she could put you into. This is not something you just run up here and do. I will be more severely judged by God and whipped by God than those that never accept his calling. Say something you play with. Now let's get down to the brass tacks of this parable right here, and it should make you, some of you, shake in your seat. Because you see, in this parable of the net, this drag net, it's catching every kind. And I can't say that enough. It's catching everybody. In other words, whosoever will, God help us in the name of Jesus, whosoever will, let him come. Liar, thief, whoremonger, embezzler, embezzler. Doesn't matter. Whosoever will come. Only thing we're responsible for, watch this. Sow the seed in the soil, sowing the seed. From the pulpit, what? Throwing out the net. If you're not careful in the local church, you can see a known homosexual walking these aisles. And you'll say, he can't be saved. Well, who in the heck are you? We're not the judge. Because it's just like this, if you tell the truth. If God saved you, he can save anybody. Could you help me up in here? All have sinned, not some. And all have come short of the glory of God. But the frightening part about this parable is this. The net caught up everybody. And for the first time in these parables, if you look at the A portion of verse 48, which when it was full, they drew to shore. Wait a minute. This is the first time that Jesus uses the they in these parables. You know what that means? You're responsible for getting some of these fish in the net. We are laborers together and co-laborers with God. You know, the average person think all they need to do is come to church and sit down. Don't win no souls. Ain't got no light in the neighborhood. Don't get involved in ministry. Just come to church. What more are you doing than the AC ducts in here? They here all the time. The air ducts never miss church. The lights don't either. You ain't doing God no favor. Now look at this. The net is going to be out here until the second coming of Christ. And when you deal with this net, you're going to find out that God is no respecter of persons. So that they drew to shore mean that we're laborers together and co-laborers to God. Now notice this. Let me back up in verse 47. The kingdom of heaven is like a net. Somebody say net. Somebody say the gospel. That was cast into the sea. Now, before I get carried away, cast into the sea and gathered of every kind. Now, you need to know what the sea here represents. The sea represents the masses of people. Every kind. The world is divided basically into three categories of people. You have the Jew. You have the Gentile, and you have the church of God. Jesus came to make a both, Jew and Gentile, one new man. When he talked about that parable of the great pearl of great price, and see, I had to go back and forth to show you that these parables are interwoven. Last week, we talked about the pearl of great price. That is. Are you with me? He talked about the goodly pearls. You remember? The goodly pearls are plural. And he talked about the pearl of great price, singular. And from that, this is what we discovered. That no two pearls are exactly alike. Are there any women in here wearing pearls this morning? Any women? Stand up right quick. Is there another woman in here wearing pearls? Okay, stand up right quick. All right, make your way up here, both of you, right quick. I need to see something. I need to assess the situation. Ooh, hallelujah. Ladies. All right, stand right quick. All right, okay. I'm not getting fresh. Okay, I'm just checking some freshwater pearls. Okay. All right, now. May I? Thank you. Okay, you can you see this lady's pearls? You see them right there? They can take it. They're good, didn't? Bless his heart. Hallelujah, she bought these herself. All right, then. Let's keep it straight. Now, y'all see these pearls? Okay, you see the size of them? Okay, you see these pearls right here? Turn face that way so they can see them that way. Okay, you see them? Turn face this way. They're large, aren't they? Okay, now. I'm not going to get into whether or not they're synthetic. But I will get into this. Each one of these pearls, if they are natural, drawn out of nature, they're freshwater pearls, then they're saltwater pearls. Okay? Now, these pearls are different in size, different in color. These have more or less a gray hue to them, where these have more or less a natural or white-looking color to them, but they are different. You see how many they are strung around? You see the number? More than one? this is what the Lord was telling us when he said that there was this merchant man, meaning then that he went to seek. He got aboard the ship. He knew everything that there was to know about pearls, and he went seeking for some goodly pearls, right? Well, the goodly pearls, each one of these pearls are different. They represent a member in the church, in the body of Christ. Each member is different. So ain't any of me trying to make you me, or you make me, you. Now let me show you this scripture that they wearing around their neck. Let me show it to you right quick. I want you to go to, ladies, you may be gone. Y'all look like y'all kind of camera shy. All right, let's thank God for the ladies. All right. Let me show you something. Remember those pearls. 1 Corinthians 12. All right, let me show you what it's talking about. See, and this is why deep calleth unto deep. And real Christians that commune with real Christians get the real deal. But when Christians are communing with tares, you don't get the real deal. You get a mass dose of confusion. And you wonder, why is it that they can't understand what love is? Or what forgiveness is? Or what humility is? It could be a tare among the wheat. But you know what the Lord said? Let them grow together. Now watch these pearls. 1 Corinthians 12 through 14. Are you there? Say, I have it. Together, let's read. For as the body is one and hath many members, and all the members of that one body being many are one body, so also is Christ. For by one Spirit are we all baptized into one body, whether we be Jews or Gentiles, whether we be bond or free, and have been all made to drink into one Spirit. For the body is not one member, but many. You got that? You see all these pearls? So watch this. The body is not one member, but many members. And no two members are exactly alike. Even husband and wife are not alike. If you got more than one child, they are not alike. Because God doesn't mind us understanding our individuality. But when we are born again, we become that part of that one pearl of great price. But until we are all caught up in rapture, we are many members but one body. And every one of us must allow God to do through every one of us what he has gifted every one of us to be able to do. Now, if I sing B flat and you sing F sharp, then we all in the same choir. Am I right about it? So then you have to understand that your Uncle Ned, that was an alcoholic, heard the gospel and came to Jesus Christ. He may have fallen back into sin, but it doesn't mean that he's not born again. What means is then that if a brother be, oh, help me here, somebody. If a brother be overtaken in a fault, if you spiritual, restore your brother. Go get him.
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1: Yes, all things are working for your good. I love that. It's Travis Green with Intentional. Happy Monday to you and yours. I'm Tracy Bethay. Glad to be in your company. Got that Fred Hammond with the Choir Room on the way. Here's Reverend Clay Evans, and I've got a testimony.

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0: Hallelujah 940 WYLD, music of power and praise. That's music from Fred Hammond with the choir room, and love never fails. Well, a beautifully blessed Monday to you and yours. I'm Tracy Bethay, glad to be in your company. It's another day that the Lord has made. Come on, put a smile on that face. It's time to rejoice and be glad. Hope you had a wonderful, blessed, safe weekend. We're back in the workplace, and we thank God for employment, right? And for those of you that have reached the goodbye tension, hello pension, we're not mad. We look forward to that day, right? Listen, I've got a great show to enhance your workday. Still to come, music from the Sounds of Blackness, Donald Lawrence, Whitney Houston, Erica Campbell, and the latest single from Canton Jones, all on the way.
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I'm Tracy Bethay, glad to be in your company. It's time to get your praise on. 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
1: It's Israel, a new breed, and yes, Lord, you are good all the time. And what? That's right, all the time, Lord, you are good. I'm Tracy Bethay, glad to be in your company. Got some promises from Lisa Noel Smith and the Brown Singers on the way. Here's Luther Barnes and God's Grace.

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1: That's music from the late Norman Hutchins, and God's got a blessing with your name on it, with my name on it. I'm Tracy Bethay, glad to be in your company. We're headed down memory lane with a collage, I say, of songs from the Prince of Gospel. Here's John P. Key with the Church Medley.

0: Hallelujah 940 WYLD, music of power and praise.
1: That is music from the Prince of Gospel, John P. Key, taking us down memory lane. What? Yeah, the church medley. I love it. I'm Tracy Bethay. So glad to be in your company on this beautiful Monday. And NBA star LeBron James. Now, he is reportedly involved in plans to create a global basketball league that would rival the NBA. Now, the proposed league would include teams from around the world and offer players ownership stakes in the organization. Now, James and his business manager, they are exploring raising $5 billion from private equity groups to launch the international league. Now, this would also feature men's and women's teams. Players in the league would require to commit full time and would not be allowed to compete in the NBA, with a focus on giving athletes a financial stake in the league. I personally think this is brilliant, but will King James get some clap back on this? So now you want to start a league to compete with the NBA. Think it could work? I hear you, basketball players. Yeah. We can talk.

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Music of Power and Praise. Hallelujah, 940 AM. That is a great collaboration. Fred Hammond, John P. Key with They That Wait. I'm Tracy Bethea, glad to be in your company. Got some PJ Morton and Mercy on the way. It's a classic from Douglas Miller, and my soul is anchored in the Lord.

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1: That's music from PJ Morton. Song says, mercy. God, we thank you for your mercy that covers us, keeps us. Thank you, Lord. I'm Tracy Bethay. Glad to be in your company. Happy Monday to you and yours. Did you know, according to the national calendar, today is National Lazy Day, but it's also National Shapewear Day. Ladies and men, be sure that you're wearing your shapewear, all right? It's important. As my grandmother would say, all that jingling and jangling going on. Put you some on up under there and pull yourself together. National Shapewear Day and National Lazy Day. How about that? Coming up this hour, we've got more of your favorite gospel hits standing by, including Jay Moss. Got some Zacardi Cortez. And this hour, it's the Gospel Truth and Gospel News, honey. Young man, he's been singing with many people, but he's got a solo career and he just signed with Bishop Paul S. Morton's label, Tequila Music Group. Yep. I'll be introducing you to Courtney Franklin.
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0: 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I ain't telling you what I read. I'm telling you what I know. 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

Hallelujah 940 WYLD. Hey, it's Tracy Bethay, and tune in tomorrow morning at 7:15 as Sherry Mackey brings you the morning prayer. 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

Hallelujah, 9:40 a.m. Taking you back with Mary, Mary, and get those shackles up off my feet. It's time to praise him. I'm Tracy Bethay, glad to be in your company. The Gospel Truth and Gospel News, honey, is coming up next. But first, it's the new single from Anthony Brown and Group Therapy, Always Be Good.

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1: You ready? 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
2: Today in the gospel truth in gospel news, honey, Tahila Music Group, founded by the Bishop Paul S. Morton, recently announced a new addition to the music family, gospel recording artist and producer Courtney Franklin. He's from my hometown of Memphis, Tennessee, and I had to get him on with me. Courtney, thanks so much for taking time out. Listen, I want to know, what does it feel like? How are you feeling about being part of this amazing label, Tahila Music Group?
3: I am excited, Tracy, to be partnering with Tahila, and I know you can hear the excitement. You can feel it because Bishop Morton is a legend, and for him to see something in me that he's willing to invest in is humbling, and I want every Hallelujah listener to be prepared for great things from Courtney Franklin and Tahila.
2: And you know, many people don't know that you remind me of, like, Anthony Brown. Anthony Brown of Group Therapy. Anthony was a big writer and producer and arranger for background vocals for many gospel artists, including Maurette Brown Clark. And you remind me of that because now you, as I told Anthony Brown, you are coming from behind the scenes, moving into the forefront. And I'm sure you're excited, right? How does that feel?
3: Oh, I've always been a pusher and supporter of other people, from my days with Kevin Davis to my days with James Fortune and Fire. So for me to step out and do it on my own is very rewarding, very refreshing. And this is kind of a reboot for who I've been, but it's going to come bigger and better this time. And so the excitement is overwhelming.
2: So you're working on new music. In the meantime, you're still quite busy. How can people stay connected with you?
3: Everybody go find me. Go get Tay-Tay them. Tell them to look me up on social media. The Courtney Franklin, T-H-E, Courtney Franklin, on Facebook, on Instagram, on TikTok. I want you to stay tuned for music and dates and updates. We're going to grow our ministry journey together. Thank you all. I love you so much.
2: Ooh, thank you so much, Courtney. I love his energy. Courtney has worked with some major names, including Kirk Franklin, Yolanda Adams, Mary Mary, Kirk Carr, Kim Burrell, and he actually sang a song, a duet with Lisa Page Brooks, the single I Believe. Stay tuned. There's new music and a debut album coming from Courtney Franklin. I'm Tracy Bethay, and that's a look at the gospel truth and gospel news, honey.
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It's Yolanda Adams, and yes, we do have the victory in Christ Jesus. I'm Tracy Bethay, glad to be in your company. Still to come, music from Ty Tribbett. We're headed to the Windy City. Here's the Chicago Mass Choir, and my soul says yes.

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1: It's music from Ty Tribbett and Holy You. Yeah, I like that. Look for some new music from Ty Tribbett coming up, yeah, in October. Yep, new music from Ty Tribbett. I'm Tracy Bethay, glad to be in your company. Headed over to the Talkback feature on the iHeartRadio app. Who's checking in on today?
2: Good afternoon, Miss Tracy. That's
1: Hello.
2: What it says up here.
1: Yeah.
2: thank you so much for the encouraging words.
1: Oh.
2: I love your inspirational prayers and thoughts. I do believe in myself. I have faith as small as a mustard seed.
1: Amen.
2: And no weapon formed against me shall prosper.
1: Amen.
2: So I thank you so much. And I love the way you play these musics. They keep uplifting me.
1: Oh, well, God bless you, woman of God. Thank you so much for taking time out to push a little red microphone and start talking. You about to start preaching right there. You got that right. No weapon formed against us shall prosper. And every tongue that rises against us, God will condemn. Yes, he will. I'm Tracy Bethay, glad to be in your company. 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Once you do that, preset this station as number one. After you do that, push the little red microphone and start talking. I'm telling you, you never know. You could be the next person you hear on the radio. 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

Hallelujah 940 AM, music of power and praise. It's Tracy Bethay. Need some afternoon inspiration? 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

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That's a classic from Kirk Franklin and God's Property and Love. I'm Tracy, but they got your birthdays coming up next. But first, here's Maverick City Music and Run to You.

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1: It's Todd Delaney and Your Great Name. I'm telling you, something happens when you call on the name of Jesus. I'm Tracy Bethay, glad to be in your company. Got the choir master standing by. Here's Darwin Hobbs and Michael McDonald with Every Day.

0: Wild for Jesus with Hallelujah 940 AM WYLD. We keep you inspired all day, every day. That's music from the choir master, Ricky Dillard. Song says, Open My Eyes. I'm Tracy Bethay, glad to be in your company on this beautiful Monday. Headed over to the Talkback feature on the iHeartRadio app. Who's checking in on today?
1: Brother Jim H. Smith, formerly of Greenville, Alabama. I now reside in the city of Talladega. I want to give a shout out. Hallelujah. God bless you, young lady. Keep up the good work.
0: Well, thank you so much, Brother Smith. I appreciate you checking in on today. Talladega, stand up. 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

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Hey, it's Tracy Bethay, and tune in tomorrow morning at 7:15 as Sherry Mackey brings you the morning prayer. 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
1: That's music from the family group Forever Jones, which features their famous daughter, Doe. Yeah, she started a solo career from this with her parents and siblings, and now she has an amazing solo career and a new album that will drop August the 28th called Shiloh, which is in honor of her son. Yeah, we are working on getting an interview with Doe as well so we can catch up with her since motherhood. Here is LaShae Knox and Ernest Pugh with Right There.
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1: Thank you, Lord. Thank you, Lord, that you were always and are always right there. He's there. I know sometimes we don't feel it or feel like we can feel his presence, but he's right there. Yes, he is. I'm Tracy Bethay. Thank you so much for hanging out with me on this Monday, getting your work week started off right. I pray that something was said or played to uplift your spirits, keep you happy, keep you smiling, just to make it through this day. Before we get out of here, how about we wind down from work? Today's inspirational quote simply says, stay positive, work hard, and make it happen. Whatever that it is in your life, make it happen. You let that minister to your hearts, and thanks so much for listening.
2: Louisiana-25.

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Now when we pray, we want to end that with a declaration, a decree. So I'm speaking for all of you listening, starting here, starting now. The things that hurt you in the past won't control your future.

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Hallelujah. 940 WILD, music of power and praise. God is great, and he's greatly to be praised. Give him the highest praise on this marvelous Monday. Hallelujah. I hear you. To God be the glory. I'm Kim Harper Johnson with you. Thanks so much for listening in at home, at work, in your cars, on your radios, on those smart devices, smart speakers, with the free iHeart Radio app. And of course, today, August 10th, all day long, a special day on the national calendar. And I'll tell you what it is. Yes, some will later this hour. So keep it here. Here's the Reed's Temple Choir. I am

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0: Hallelujah, 9:40 a.m. Love covers a multitude of sin. Ah, love never fails. Jesus is love. And you know he never fails. Amen. Kim Hartford Johnson with you. Marvelous Monday. Keeping you company. Got more of your favorites from the Sounds of Blackness. Got John P. Key. Chantel Norman Beatty, you keep it right here. Well, you know, I've been saying, when is the next holiday? Waiting for the next off day. Well, the next federal holiday will be here before you know it. Yes, in September. You already know every first Monday of September is what? You got it. Labor Day. And this year, that is September 7th. So it's an opportunity to celebrate honoring the work and power of American workers. And of course, an opportunity to pull out that grill one more time and enjoy some great barbecue or great grilling fest, right? So Labor Day, banks will be closed, no snail mail, federal holiday, September 7th. Can't wait.
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0: 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Hi, this is Kim Harper Johnson. We appreciate all the members at New Light Baptist Church for listening to us.
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0: Let us exalt his name together. Let's just praise the Lord. Hallelujah. That's the highest praise. And of course, August 10th is a special day on the national calendar. Of course, we're rejoicing in another day that the Lord has made. But on the national calendar, yeah, it's a special day. And I'll tell you what it is. Of course it will. Straight ahead. Here's Anthony Evans. You're not finished.

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1: Expect to see the goodness of the Lord in the land of the living. Yes, he's been good. Where? I hear you all the time. I'm Kim Harper Johnson. Marvelous Monday to you and yours. I pray that all is well. If you're out and about, you know it. You know the rules. Buckled up and no texting while driving. Let's continue to give God praise. And listen, get your Bibles ready later this hour. I've got some spiritual food for your soul. A little Bible study. 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All right, so get ready for that later this hour. Right now, the Lord is blessing me and you. Right now.

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1: All, A-L-L, all of the promises of God are yea and amen. I'm Kim Harford Johnson. Got Greg O'Quinn, I told the storm to move. Minister Billy Rivers, the angelic voices of faith, never leave you. Well, I love that hitch by Lisa Noel Smith and the Brown Singers' Promises, which is nominated for a Stellar Award, by the way. In fact, they're nominated in 5 categories. Congratulations to Lisa Noel Smith and the Brown Singers and to all the nominees. And listen, all roads lead to Charlotte, North Carolina. Yeah, the 41st Annual Stellar Gospel Music Awards. And this is the first time that the Stellar Awards has been in Charlotte, to take place at Charlotte's Spectrum Center. Yeah, hosted by the one, the only Kirk Franklin. Premier celebration of Black gospel music with festivities beginning this Wednesday, August 12th, featuring 4 days of community masterclasses and concerts. 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

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Hi, this is Kim Harford Johnson. Wake up tomorrow morning with Sherry Mackey. She has just what you need to start your day off. Right here, WYLD AM 940. 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

0: Hallelujah, 940 WYLD, music of power and praise.
1: We love the Lord with all of our heart, all of our soul, and all of our minds. Oh, love Him like we do. Amen. Marvelous Monday to you and yours. Thanks so much, as always, for listening in. We can't do this without you. We're just better together. Well, listen, get your Bibles ready. Got some spiritual food for your soul. Little Bible study straight ahead. Here's Jason Nelson, Made New. Ooh.

0: Hallelujah, 940 WYLD, music of power and praise.
1: Therefore, if any man be in Christ, he is a new creation. Yeah, made new. Kim Harper Johnson, Marvelous Monday to you and yours. Got Erica Campbell. I love God. That's on the way. Bishop Daryl Pettis, strength and praise. Yes, Lord. Right now, though, it's time for a little Bible study. Got some spiritual food for your soul. Are you hungry? Get those Bibles. Man will not live by bread alone, but with every word that proceed out of the mouth of God. God's word is a lamp unto our feet. It's a light unto our path. Read Isaiah chapter 41, verse 10. Isaiah chapter 41, verse 10. God's word will not return void. Oh, no, it won't return empty. His word will fill, it will heal, and God's word will reveal. Get your Bible. Read. Meditate. 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It's spiritual food for your soul.

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1: When God before you, who can be against you? Hallelujah. Still here. Thank you, Jesus. It's a marvelous Monday. And of course, more hits on the way to keep you uplifted and inspired. And of course, today, August 10th, is somebody's birthday. You celebrate it all day, but I'm going to help you take it further with a gift from me to you. That's later this hour, so keep it right here. Here's Edwin Hawkins. God will take care of you.

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1: Blessed are the merciful, for they shall obtain mercy. Hallelujah. Marvelous Monday to you and yours. I'm Kim Hartford Johnson with you, keeping you company. Got Evelyn Turrentine, AG, Work It Out, Michael Stampley, Take My Life. Well, get ready. We've seen a host of biopics, right? And of course, one that has broken records in theaters. Michael, the biopic starring his nephew, Jafar Jackson. Well, another Jackson is getting ready to have a biopic. It's called The Manager, The Mythology, The Legend. It'll be on Black Prime. An 8-episode first season with potential for multiple seasons. And key involvement, the narrator for it all, is Marlon Jackson. Well, the biopic is a project that's being developed on Joe Jackson. Yes. Aims to showcase Joe as a visionary trailblazer and businessman who moved his family from Gary, Indiana to global superstardom. The Manager, The Mythology, The Legend. Yeah. Coming soon. Now that's going to be a biopic, right? Can't wait to see that one.
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2: The song that simply says, if he doesn't do anything else, he's already done enough. Bishop Brown wrote this song for me. Hallelujah.

Music of power and praise. Hallelujah, 940 AM. No good thing will he withhold from them that walk uprightly. Yes, more in store. Kim Harper Johnson, Marvelous Monday, August 10th. Is it your birthday? I can't wait to help you celebrate. Yeah, I got a gift from me to you, and it's on the way. So keep it right here.

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1: When the sun rises, when the sun sets, the Lord's name is to be praised. We'll praise Him all the day long. Amen. Hallelujah. The highest praise on this marvelous Monday. Got the Commodores, a classic. Jesus is love. Dough brighter. Right now, though, it is August 10th. And yeah, helping you to celebrate. Is it your birthday? Well, let me help you. Happy birthday to you. Oh, happy birthday. Happy birthday to you. Yeah, it's a gift from me to you. Yes, it's from my heart. You are welcome. Whatever your celebration may be today, brand new job, brand new baby, new grandbaby, or maybe you're celebrating because it's Monday. Well, this is the day that the Lord has made. Rejoice and be glad in it. And again, I say rejoice.
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1: Oh, when I am afraid, I put my trust in you, Lord. Yeah, we know we can make it. With God before you, who could be against you? Marvelous Monday to you and yours. Thanks for listening in. As always, we appreciate you, and we know we can't do this without you. We're just better together. So come on, magnify the Lord with me, and let us exalt his name together. Here's a great one by Dottie Peoples, the songbird of the South, out of Atlanta, Georgia, for my good.
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1: Who is this King of Glory, the Lord of Hosts, the Lord strong and mighty in battle? He is the King of Glory. Yeah, talking about Jesus. Got the Reverend Al Green. The Lord will make a way somehow. Yes, he will. Anthony David, heaven.
2: What's up, Miss Kim Harper Johnson?
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2: 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Keep the jams coming.
1: All right. Okay. We'll keep them coming for you, Miss Barnes. Thanks for listening in. And we'll keep it coming for you as well. And of course, we love hearing from you. 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The little red microphone that you see on that smart device, that's the TalkBack mic. You can tap it. Yeah, there you go. You got 30 seconds to share. Hello, how you doing? 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

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Hi, it's Kim Harford-Johnson. 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
1: Great is the Lord and of great power, talking about the miracle worker. Is there anything too hard for God? Oh, no. Thanks for listening again on this marvelous Monday. Here's another great one for you. It's new. Maverick City.

0: Hallelujah 940 WILD, your inspiration station. Draw near to God, and He will draw near to you. And in the presence of the Lord, yeah, there's fullness of joy. I'm Kim Harford Johnson, joyful to be with you. We got more hits, inspiration on the way for you. Keep it right here. It's been a pure blessing, a pleasure, and as always, a ball to be with you, reminding you that we serve a promise keeper. And according to God's word, all of His promises, A-L-L, are yea and amen. Here's a promise. We know that God causes all things to work together for good to those that love God, for those that are called according to His purpose. No matter what you're facing, hey, it's all good. In the end, we win. It's God's promise. Yay and amen.
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